0: Yo, yo, it's your boy Young. That's right, Jizzle. Chilling right here with DJ Self. 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
4: 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If you had one shot, or one opportunity to seize everything you ever wanted, one moment. 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

0: 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Number one album when you see him. Number one album.
1: Yeah, we in the building. Self, what up, Self?
0: I'm Gwinnin.
1: We Gwinnin. You already know what we doing. We grinding and winning at the same damn time.
2: Same damn time. Same damn time. Same damn time.
1: I used to pray for times like this, to rhyme like this, so I had to grind like that, to shine like this. In a matter of time I spent on some locked up in the back of the paddy wagon, cuz locked on rest. See my dreams unfold, nightmares come true.

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1: Oh, man.
0: Certified. 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We there. 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

0: number one.
1: Let's do it. 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Shout to Monica out there running around. I see you, Ant. What's poppin', Ant? Ho.
2: DJ Self is in the building. Self is in the building. Is in the building. Self is in the building.
0: Oh man.
1: Oh man. Oh man. Leos, what's up, Leos? I see y'all. At me at DJ Self. We out here moving. Moving. Sing. Here we

0: Oh, we just doing some R&B flavor. 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Let's do it. Something late, huh? Do you remember 9 o'clock? I do it for all my Caribbean people. Shout out to my Jamaicans out there running wild. I see you. Independence Day parade. Crazy earlier.
1: DJ Self is in the building. Self is in the building.
0: Shout out to all my R&B lovers out there. I see you. Tomorrow, Vibra, I'm near.
2: Your girl keeps looking at me.
0: Oh, man. How you start like that?
3: Keep looking.
0: How you start like that?
2: Acts like she's a loyal girl, yeah. But I bet that she'll cheat.
0: Oh, well, that's a fact.

0: Playoffs, baby, we there. 5668 Broadway, Signature Saturdays. Oh, man, it's going down today. Shout out to all my Caribbean people that went to that Jamaican Day Parade. Shout out to the Jamaican Day Parade Instagram, too.
1: Huh. 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
0: Hey yo, you know the vibe pumping and a pelt and a melt. 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
1: Hey, this is Julie. I've heard of Planet Nug. 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
1: Dropping more music for the people.
2: Okay. 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

0: keys on my. This is the Queenie Chef, Netta's Better. 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

0: What up, though? 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You about to listen to my new song, Face Cards, featuring Chris Brown and Bryson Tiller. Huh?
1: Oh, Skillet Baby, you made it. You got a song with C. Breezy? Oh, snap. Oh, he definitely going to be knocking them down now, baby. Sushi style. Raw hot. Condom for what? Skillet Baby here. 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

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Do remember tonight, Signature Saturdays, 5668 Broadway. It's called Playoffs. DJ Self the Gwinn and God, I turn that building up, huh? Shout out to everybody still headed to that concert. You're a little bit late, but don't worry about it, all right? They ain't get on the stage yet. Usher, C. Breezy. Shout to Fab. What's up, Fab? Last night, Fat Joe, Jadakiss, 50 Cent, Lil Baby. Shout to Tank. Shout to Eric Billinger. Huh? Do remember, Punch Yourself, the podcast is there, baby. Link in my bio, all right?

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1: 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Yeah, woo! Free never sounded so good. DJ Envy.
2: Yeah. Ice.
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face, but I still put in her place. 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

Yes, sir. You in the spot with Spin King, Baby Pounder 5.1. Home of the Breakfast Club and the Angie Martinez Show. Whatever you need, I got it. Stay right there. Oh, yeah. You know how we give it up.

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DJ Spin King, Young Graveyard, I got it right here. Whatever you want to hear, Instagram, Snapchat, at DJ Spin King. You know we outside 7.

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0: 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Remember the video on this?
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0: 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C Hill, I see you out there, boy.
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0: King.
1: 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Yeah, yeah, I love it.
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1: 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Yeah.
0: Final 5.1, home of the Breakfast Club and the Angie Martinez Show. 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
2: 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This your boy Quavo Huncho. Right now, you rocking with DJ Spin King, the Young Gray.

0: Context, people need some content, trying to keep up, this not a contest, whipping bands concept, heaven sent, God sent, at least that's what my mom says, proof is in the progress, money's not an object, busy than them, you know how my job get.
1: Shout the vinyl, shout the boy wonder, the OVO team, you know that.

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Hit on my Snapchat, my Instagram at DJ Spin King. Where's the birthday girl? Hit on my Instagram, my Snapchat at DJ Spin King. Any shout outs, any requests? We outside each and every night. 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

0: Circle Germ, my boy, why you know that? 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

Oh, yeah. This is Pound 5.1, home of the Breakfast Club and the Angie Martinez Show. Any shout-outs, any requests, at DJ Spin King. 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
0: Gang. We in all fields, all leagues, you know that. The big leagues especially.
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We the reason why these mad.

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1: 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From the Bronx to the Belt, we are New York.

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1: 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I'm your host, Ramses Ja.
2: 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I am Q Ward. 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
1: That you are. Stick around.
3: Today we're going to do something special
1: because it is necessary. I want you to stick around a little later on in the show. We're going to have a nice, long conversation where we stretch our legs. We are going to discuss an essay written by Stacey Muhammad, entitled The Politics of Consequence. This is something that she explores. This is where she explores narratives that are built into the culture using media, television, movies, things like this, and how those can affect our view of each other on the ground. And we've actually covered other stories that kind of do the same thing. We're going to connect all those dots for you, but we really think that that subtle influence really does affect how we regard each other, and this can be particularly damaging for marginalized communities, historically marginalized communities, in particular Black and brown communities. We're going to hear from Q Ward. The modern cost of racism, this is something that Q has sent over, and we're going to take today to make sure that we get a chance to actually lean in to what racism costs. We have had conversations over the years. John Hope Bryan comes to mind, but you know, we have some audio to share with you, and of course Q's thoughts. And we're going to start off the show talking about the five tactics MAGA uses to avoid discourse. And this is not meant to unfairly pick on MAGA. This is really pointed toward, you know, trying to establish meaningful dialogue with people that consider themselves to be MAGA supporters, and we're going to share from Politicked Revolt. Right now, though, and as always, we'd like to start off with a feel-good feature. Today's Ebony Excellence comes from The Root. Spelman's graduating class is getting ready to throw their caps in the air. Making history this year are the seven, yes, seven, Spelman sisters who have earned the title of valedictorian because their shining academic record and their on and off campus participation in research, internships, and fellowships designed to help make the future world a better place. To celebrate this incredible history-making achievement for the Spelman students, The Root did a deep dive into who they are and what makes them the students who have been selected to represent their class. I want to implore you to check out The Root's article on these seven sisters. Obviously, we won't have time to kind of give you full bios on all seven of them, but trust me, these are fantastic folks. I want to share their names because they deserve that much. The names are Ayana Ringo, Alyssa Richardson, Nia Sari Perry, Coriana White, Sophia Davis, Mariama Diallo, Alexis Renee Sims.
2: I think that might be Nia Sarai, not Sari.
1: Okay, Sarai. Oh yeah, Sarai, you're right. Sorry. Nia Sari Perry. Let me make sure I say that right. Obviously we chose this because on this show, we cover a lot of heavy topics that, you know, sees Black people usually in the worst state, sometimes in the worst moment of their life. And we are more than that. We are creators. We are, you know, obviously brilliant minds and valedictorians. We are contributors to society. And, you know, this feature exists so that we can make sure to balance out the heaviness that this show exists to really cover try to use the whole sum total of this content to impact the way things are in this country. All right, let's move it on. Five tactics MAGA uses to avoid discourse. Again, I want to credit the source for this. This is from Politicked Revolt. You're welcome to search them on all social media platforms. Instagram would be my recommendation. Politicked Revolt, once again. Q and I, we spend a lot of time in this space, and it is inevitable that we are confronted. Usually it's in the comments, but only because that's the easiest place for people to get their bars off. But in the real world too, we are confronted by people who think they have something to get off. They're gonna have their gotcha moment when they see us out in the wild. It never works. And that's not a brag. Q and I were just having this conversation. I don't think of myself as a person that would brag. It doesn't work because it is often illogical, and it is either exceptionally self-serving, which I believe to be morally bankrupt, or these people are incredibly misinformed, and they use talking points that were fed to them by these right-wing organizations that are based in hate. And those talking points they use to shield their hate. In other words, this flawed logic that masks what often ends up being really prejudice. And so they don't really have solid ground to stand on if they want to make a logical, informed argument when it comes to us. But one of the things that we've noticed, and again, Politic Revolt has pointed this out, is that there's a lot of things that you can expect when you engage in conversation, what you might hope to be healthy conversation with folks who are on the MAGA side of things. Q usually gets on me because sometimes I actually do have conversations in good faith with some MAGA folks.
0: Tripping.
1: and I know that, you know, if they're MAGA at this point in the game, then they, you know, they've made up their mind long before they met Ramses. They've seen all the things happen, and they know kind of where they are. It's just odd that they would bring that energy to me, because everybody knows what I stand for. It's not like everybody. It's literally what I do. So, without further ado, let's get into kind of what you can expect in terms of the tactics, again, that MAGA uses to avoid healthy discourse, in hopes, again, this is our point, in hopes that you would ultimately be able to find a way to have a healthy, informative conversation with people who maybe are standing in their own way and standing in the way of the logic and the facts and indeed the gravity of the moment. So these are methods

0: And then they are gloating like they want a conversation because they argue against something you never said. That's called the straw man fallacy. They take your actual point, replace it with something adverse, and argue against that fallacy instead. To be fair, the people that are, this is Ramses, these are my words now, the people that do this effectively will often replace your initial point with a point that is perhaps adjacent or very closely related. And so they're conflating two things that an objective person might see that connection, but you might be having a conversation about the nuance, because a lot of times the nuance is where the disagreement takes place, you know, for reason among reasonable people who are debating in good faith. And so again, you have to be mindful of that and kind of hold your ground. This is the singular point I was making when I said that thing. What you said was not what I said. And again, they're very good at kind of getting close to that and conflating it. And so I will continue. From these are now the words again of Politic Revolt. They go, in 1960, psychologist Peter Watson at the University College London found that the brain does not look for truth. They're looking for the fastest way to protect what they already believe. So their brain is not asking if you're right. Their brain is asking how to make you look wrong. You're questioning the war. You're siding with the enemy. Address Trump's criminal convictions. You have Trump derangement syndrome. By the way, the guy that came up with that Trump derangement syndrome, I think he got arrested for some kiddie gross case.
1: Of course he did.
0: Yeah. Anyway, you ask about deportations to foreign prisons, detentions with no due process. This is something that we talk about quite a bit on the show. ICE, namely, and those deportations. They'll claim that you want open borders. That's, again, not something that either of us have ever said. They never want to argue with what anyone actually says. They just try to make sure that your argument never gets heard. And so this is sort of a blanket, a wet blanket that they try to throw on the point that you're making, instead of having, again, that good faith engagement with the very point that you're making in the conversation. So again, that is the straw man fallacy. We got a few of these to go through. So I want to make sure that, you know, we have a little bit of back and forth. And I know that this is something that you've encountered too. So
2: continue.
0: Okay. All right. Well, we'll move it on. Whataboutism. This is something that I definitely know that you talked about before. Okay. So whataboutisms. Let's say you address Trump firing his attorney general, and then they say, well, what about Hillary's emails? Okay. You mentioned the war started without Congress, and they say, well, what about Biden? And they never answer a single question because they know they can't answer it. This is called whataboutism. We're all extremely familiar with this one. It goes all the way to the top. Instead of responding to your point, they drag a completely different issue into the conversation to divert away from the original point. Psychologist Daniel Kahneman at Princeton University found that the brain can only track a limited number of ideas at the same time. The moment someone introduces a second problem, the brain splits its attention. Now, if you add a third and a fourth problem, the brain can't keep up and loses the original thread. They do this to exploit the brain's attention, or lack thereof. And they do this because they see other people do it and it works. It's not like they have some grand plan or anything. Every time they say, what about, they're not making a point, they're running away from yours. Whataboutism is not a defense, it's a weak person's confession that they have no arguments, so they deflect. Again, this is a tactic that is, we'll say, a similar tactic to the straw man argument, not the same, of course. And again, this is something that I saw this on C-SPAN recently, where I couldn't name the folks I was watching on C-SPAN, but what I did see said there was a person that was addressing someone in Trump's cabinet saying, or it was Pete Hegseth, actually. They were saying, you know, Pete Hegseth, you're the secretary of, should be defense, but the secretary of war. And you've seen the president go back and forth on this, that, and the third. Do you feel that he is mentally capable of continuing to serve as the commander-in-chief of the United States of America, in your opinion? And instead of addressing the points that they made to say, hey, Donald Trump has done this, he's been inconsistent with this, he's, you know, we've had some problems and it's concerning the American people, what do you say to people insofar as you're a

0: assessment of his mental faculties. Pete Hegseth says, did you ask any of these questions of Joe Biden? And the representative who was questioning him said, well, sir, Joe Biden is not the president of the United States of America. He says, well, when he was, were you questioning him? And I forget the line of where the rest of the questions went, but I think it was something like, well, I wasn't serving in this position when Joe Biden was president, so I did not have the ability to ask him that. Joe Biden didn't take us to war, blah, blah, blah. Donald Trump is the president, blah, blah, blah, the Senate third. And so she kind of held her composure, but what he illustrated was, again, this idea of whataboutism. So a couple of things to bear in mind. And again, if you give them enough times to shift direction in the conversation, it's more likely that you're going to lose that original thread.
1: Important to point out before you move on. Mm-hmm. They use this to exploit the brain's attention as nonsense. The next sentence is the truth. They do this because they see other people do it and it works.
0: There it is.
1: They're not thinking with that level of sophistication. Yeah. They're not scholars who say, I'm going to use this
0: deploy
1: to
0: these tactics.
1: Yeah. Your mind in that. No. They saw somebody do it on television. They don't actually have anything for you.
0: Usually just talking points. So you're right. Yeah.
1: And it's the same talking points. Yep. That's how you know.
0: That's
1: like
0: it.
1: A pamphlet
0: exactly.
1: They hand out. They all say the same thing. Rams and I almost laugh when it happens. Yeah. It's like, oh, man, we thought we were about to
0: have a real conversation.
1: We were about to have a conversation with somebody. You just one of those things.
0: And they're often debunked, yeah. Well debunked. And so we're like, oh, and to even try to show them that the point that they're trying to make is debunked, they just kind of, it's like trying to catch a weasel. It's very, very challenging. And so, again, if you're moving forward in good faith, you have to know that this is coming your way. You have to remain diligent and vigilant. I suggest writing the point that you're going to make and then let them do whatever they're going to do and then looking back at the point. This is what I said. This is the point I'm making. Are we prepared to now have this conversation? Because writing things down makes it, you know, static and rigid. And inflexible, and a lot of times you need some rigidity to get through a good faith conversation with people who subscribe to this way of thinking. I'll continue.
1: Yeah, please.
0: Okay. All right. So ad hominem number three. You point out Trump is breaking the law. They say you have Trump derangement syndrome and you hate America. Trump is still breaking the law, but now the conversation is deflected to whether you are crazy instead of what Trump actually did. This is called an ad hominem attack. To put it simply, they are just insulting you to avoid answering any questions. The goal is to attack your credibility before your argument even gets evaluated. This is something that we deal with a lot here, right? Are you a lawyer? Right? Not, you know, do you have lawyers? Do you consult with lawyers? Are you a lawyer? And if we are a lawyer, well, do you have a PhD? And if you do have a PhD, have you ever worked in politics? And if you have worked in politics, have you ever been the president? You know, that at some point they will. There is no line. At some point they will find something that you haven't done. It's to discredit you, right? Not that I'm a reasonably informed American citizen, and this is what I do professionally. And that's really what most people. And if you have something that you can introduce in terms of facts, journalistically credible sourcing or academic sourcing for your facts, I'm happy to take a look at it and we can have that conversation. I've had to, just by the virtue of the fact of the work that I do, had to change my mind several times. And I eat crow on these very same microphones when I apologize to my listeners for having made a mistake, or I will inform them of, hey, I have a change of opinion. Here's the new information I have. And this is why this now makes more sense to me. Had to do it many times. Okay. It's the people that use this ad hominem stuff where, you know, okay, you're coming after me personally, that we're not about to have a good faith conversation. You're now starting to insult me. You want this to turn into a fight. So I'll get frustrated. So again, another thing to bear in mind, if you're having a good faith conversation, you have to know this is a tactic. Keep your composure. I suggest writing it down. It works for me. All right, let me continue. Okay, number three. All right, here we were. The goal is to attack your credibility before your argument even gets evaluated. Psychologist Robert, I think this is Cialdini at Arizona University, found that many people do not evaluate arguments in a vacuum. They decide whether to listen based on who's talking. Ad hominem makes the audience question you, whether you are even worth listening to before they even engage with what you said. They can't argue facts, so they come after you instead. And the moment you start defending yourself, the argument is over, and they have avoided answering any questions. So that's kind of the end there. You want to continue, or you got something there? Just keep going.
1: I'm glad that we're doing this, because if we encounter this with almost everyone that we come across knowing exactly what we do, imagine, like you said, the lay person at Thanksgiving dinner or at lunch at work or just talking to friends in a group chat, not having any weapons or tools.
0: Structure.
1: Yeah. To counter what we know for sure happens every time.
0: Yep. Every time.
1: So I'm just kind of thrilled that we're doing. We need to do another show where the whole show is
0: just
1: this.
0: That. Yeah, we and cite examples.
1: Yeah,
0: yeah, from the real world. So I'm not mad at that. Okay, so let's move it on. Number four. This one is the burden of proof flip. All right, Charlie Kirk built his entire career on this trick. Goes on to say he would show up to college campuses, make wild claims with no evidence, and then demand that students disprove him on the spot. It was never a real debate. It was an ambush on unprepared kids. This is called the burden of proof flip. The person making the claim is always responsible for proving the claim. You show them a court ruling, they claim the judge is corrupt. You show them a study, the science is corrupt. You show them a news report, the outlet is fake news. Every piece of evidence you bring just gets added to the conspiracy. There is no evidence they will accept because accepting evidence was never part of the agenda. Psychologist Daniel Kahneman found that once someone convinces themselves of something, their brain treats every piece of supporting evidence as proof and every piece of contradicting evidence as part of their cover-up or conspiracy. Kirk was never really debating anyone. He was running a scam. Again, this is the words of these folks. In a real debate, the person making the claim has to prove their claim to be true against another individual who is equally prepared. Kirk never proved anything. He just demanded they disprove him and call it a win if they couldn't. That's not a debate. That is a weak but effective scam because he targeted kids who are under 20 years old. Most of these people have no knowledge. They repeat what they hear and call it an argument. They're not actually trying to debate. They're trying to feel superior while pretending to know things. This is another one that is kind of strange because some of the things cannot be proven. They're like faith-based. And I don't mean faith-based like I believe in God. But while we're here, let's go with that. Okay. I'm going to show up. I, Ramses, Ja, is going to show up on a campus. And I'm going to say, I'm going to put up a sign and a chair. And I'm going to say, God exists. Prove me wrong. It's since the whole entire basis of that belief is faith-based. There is no evidence, scientific evidence, that anyone can show to prove or disprove it.
1: And the most masterful trick with that is you're putting the burden of proof on the other person.
0: Exactly.
1: You're presenting yourself as expert.
0: Yeah.
1: But you prove it.
0: Yeah. And the only thing that you can prove to me is that your faith lies in a different logic tree, I suppose, or a different, you know, paradigm. And or the same, right? But you cannot disprove the paradigm in which my faith exists, because it only exists in my, I could tell you, hey, I witnessed miracles, God talked to me, blah blah blah, and you can't prove that that didn't happen.
1: Correct.
0: Because you weren't there, right? And so similarly, you know, and even if you do have some data, a lot of times, and Charlie Kirk wasn't the only person, there's a lot of people that do this sort of thing, and not all of them have stages like Charlie Kirk's. A lot, some of these people walk up to me and Q in airports or in normal life where we live, by our houses, whatever, and you know, they'll say, hey, so whatever the argument is, you know, it really doesn't matter, but they'll say, how do you prove that whatever the justice system wasn't weaponized to go after Donald Trump? And again, everything that we do on this show, everything that we do in real life as a result, because our life is, at least the knowledge that we take into our day-to-day interactions, is based off of the knowledge that we accumulate doing this journalistically credible research on and for this program, means that we have verifiable sources. But just like this says, people will attack the sources. Oh, that you're listening to the left wing, you know, media. Okay. Oh, well, you know, those schools are they're you know, schools are left wing indoctrination chambers. Okay. And one of the things that I usually see, Q knows this, he's laughing, Q knows this, but one of the things that I see up front is that the truth, often, frequently, majority of the time, has a liberal bias to it, a progressive slant to it, right? And that is just the truth, the objective truth. The thing is, you're more likely to find, this is not Ramses, I don't have the data in front of me, but please Google it, and if I'm wrong, tell me. Please tell me. Find me at Ramses Ja. Crucify me. But I know I'm not, because this is not something I've come across once. Again, we do journalistic credible sources here. The lies that are found in politics, the vast majority of them come from the right wing. I didn't say all of them, so don't come at me with that. I said the vast majority of the lies come from the right wing. Historically, this has been true. Conservatives. And those lies are often based in prejudice, faith-based elements that cannot be proven or disproven. And if they can be proven, the data that is being used to prove the talking points are half-baked at best. They lack critical context. Remember critical race theory that taught that critical context? You know why Republicans tried to attack critical race theory? It's so that they would not have to suffer the consequences of enduring the critical context when they continue to spew their racist talking points. 13% of the population commits 70% of the crime. No, 13% of the population gets arrested for that many crimes. And let's talk about the why. That's the part of the conversation they never want to have. They never want to have, okay, so who's committing all these crimes against children since you're so dead set on protecting them? Oh, it turns out that's white men. Have we ever had that conversation, right? So again, these ad hominem stuff, or is that what I'm saying? Let me find it. The burden of proof flip. And the ad hominem stuff while we're here is, again, a tactic that is often used. And while I'm here too, I want to make sure that I don't unfairly pick on white men. I know white men are my brothers. I'll always say that as often as I have a mic and an audience. I do know that many white men are aware of this data, the black data and the white men data, and are taking meaningful steps to change that. But it is important to provide context for all of these things. All right, let's get to this last point here. The slippery slope fallacy. You say the government shouldn't be able to detain and deport people without due process. That's something we definitely said on the show. They say you want to let criminals pour into the country. You never said anything about criminals, but now they're arguing about something you never brought up. This is called the slippery slope fallacy. They take one reasonable idea and claim it will automatically lead to the most extreme outcome imaginable. Man, if that don't sound like a Trump supporter. And I say it's fear-based often. And you push back gently sometimes and say that it is hate-based. More likely, it's hate-based. But it is the fear basis that allows them to get this bar off and go to the extreme. And now you're dealing with the extreme stuff. Let me get back to the conversation. I'll let you kind of wrap it up here. They create an extreme fallacy to deflect from your statement. No evidence, no logical steps. They're just creating fear. Psychologist Paul Ekman at the University of California, San Francisco, found that fear overrides rational thinking faster than any other emotion. Once the brain perceives a threat, it stops evaluating evidence and starts looking for an exit. The slippery slope is implemented to trigger the fear response before the brain can ask whether the threat is even real. Scare people enough and they stop thinking. Fox News. And people who stop thinking are easy to control. Oh my God, just ask Fox News and Newsmax. It says it right there. So yeah, Q.
1: Sometimes the points are made before we speak. Like, what do I say after that? Just ask Fox News and Newsmax. Like, not figuratively, literally.
0: Yeah.
1: To the tune of how much money?
0: It was close to the three-quarters of a billion. It was more than three-quarters of a billion, that much I know.
1: Yeah, so what's interesting is the slippery slope and the flip are used in tandem sometimes.
0: Yeah, yep.
1: Right? They will flip that fear onto you. and or accuse you of doing it. I was called a fear-mongerer.
0: Yeah, that's right.
1: By real friends of mine.
0: Friends of yours, yeah.

0: for responding to a threat
1: that was actually happening in real life.
0: An actual threat in real time against my children.
1: Yes.
0: Me responding to that and making it known that it was happening made me the fear-mongerer who was brainwashed by left-wing media. Confusing, because as you said, that was not a response to what was happening. The response was, that's not happening to your kids. Nope. The question wasn't, are your kids okay? Someone was made uncomfortable by what I was dealing with. And for whatever one of these fallacies we want to introduce, something about the way that they think, feel, and maybe even vote was revealed in that moment.
1: Yeah.
0: Because it defaulted to one of those. Mm-hmm. I was the fear-mongering, brainwashed, left-wing nut bastard.
2: This is crazy.
0: For responding to a threat by our government, unfortunately, against my children. It's a scary place to be, man.
1: If I may.
0: Please.
1: For folks that don't know this part of the story, the threat, and I saw this, the threat was... Can I tell a little bit about it?
0: By all means.
1: So the threat was ICE agents had been called to the school where your children go to school.
0: The Board of Education in the state of Arizona, in response to Trump lifting what was essentially
1: protections
0: for schools, churches, mosques, hospitals. There were actually places where you couldn't go. The president lifted that. Mm-hmm. So the school reached out to me to let me know, hey, ICE activity at the school is imminent.
1: Yep, that was it. Okay. And then you had to leave the studio to go get your children from school. I won't go into the details, but your children are vulnerable. A lot of people's children are vulnerable to that. And so, again, this wasn't imagined. This was a real threat to your actual family that you had to respond to. And so having a fair conversation with someone on the MAGA side of things is just a tough thing to do, despite lived evidence. So, to stream additional content or to download entire episodes, visit civiccipher.com.
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2: She make me feel so good. Better than I would by myself, or if I was with somebody else. You understand? She make the people say yeah. Yeah.

0: Peace to the planet, Charlemagne the God here, and I want to welcome you to Black Effect Weekends, where unapologetically black voices take center. Whether it's thought-provoking discussions on music, politics, or the culture itself, these conversations will make you laugh, cry, and challenge the status quo.
1: Okay.
0: Black creators are shaping the future of media, and Black Effect Weekends give you the chance to experience their voices firsthand. 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Welcome to the Black Effect Weekends, where black excellence speaks for itself. First up this weekend, we got the Reasonably Shady podcast. In this clip, Giselle Bryan and Robin Dixon break down LeBron heading to Philly, the move nobody saw coming, and why his hairline might disagree. Plus a Nike slide that heats and massages your feet.
2: Welcome to another episode of Reasonably Shady. I am Giselle Bryant.
3: What's up? I'm Robin Dixon. Thank you for being here with us once again. We appreciate you so much.
2: So I also want to talk about your boy, LeBron Jiggy Jiggy James.
3: Oh, what? That's not my boy. That's Corey's boy. But okay.
2: Who is now, I thought, because we all thought, the world thought, he was retiring.
3: Correct? No, I didn't. Nope. Nobody thought that.
2: I did.
3: Nobody thought that. No.
2: Well, LeBron, his hairline first of told all, him to retire, right?
3: His hairline has been telling him to retire. Like, that's... No. So... LeBron is not retiring without a retirement tour, farewell tour. Okay. So
2: what does that even mean? Tell me what that means.
3: So when a player announces his retirement, they say, or before the season starts, they say, oh, this is going to be my last season playing NBA basketball. So then every city that they play in kind of gives them a little like, They like honor them. They doesn't happen for every player. This happens for like the greats. So it happened, I think, you know, for Michael Jordan. I'm not for Kobe. I can't remember. I'm trying to remember. I think Dwayne Wade did it. Like, so they announced like, oh, this is going to be my last year playing. And so that every time they go to another city, that city does something to recognize them. And especially when they know it's their last game playing there. So LeBron is not retiring without his retirement tour, which means he wants his flowers.
2: Okay, question. Am I making this up or didn't he talk about retiring?
3: No, he didn't. He didn't talk about retiring.
2: Because the whole thing about Bronny coming was he wanted that to happen before he retired, right?
3: Right. I mean, he won't admit that he had a hand in Bronny, but yes. Yeah, he wanted Bronny to be able to play before he retired.
2: Totally. So, like, I get that. You wanted to play with your son. Cool. But now that that's happened, not really successfully, but now that that's happened, right. I thought it was time for him to say, like, I'm done. Let me chill out with Savannah.
3: No, I mean, to be honest, LeBron still has, like, he probably still has a good couple more years in him to play. He still physically can play. And I think... players will play as long as they can because that's their life. Like, that's what they've been doing their entire life. And so remember when Michael Jordan retired and then he came back? It's because they are addicted to that life. They're addicted to, you know, just, of course it's fun. Like, it's fun playing basketball, but they're addicted to the fame, the attention, the schedule. Like, oh, okay, you know where you're going to be, throughout the year, all of it. And so none of them actually really choose to retire unless they know their body cannot, handle it anymore. No one is going to be like in great physical shape and be like, I'm not doing this anymore. They're only going to retire when they know that their body can't do it anymore.
2: So, okay, I got it. So moving to Philly, right?
3: Yeah. So he chose not to. So LeBron chose not to stay with the Lakers. He became a free agent. And then everybody was, you know, trying to figure out, well, where is he going next? Where is he going next? It wasn't that he left the Lakers because he was going to retire. He was leaving the Lakers because he wanted to go to another team that had chances of contending for a championship.
2: And we think Philly is a good choice.
3: They've made some really good offseason moves. They've made some trades. They've signed some free agents. So actually, I think they will be very competitive. I think it'll be a really good season. I think it'll actually be a really exciting season for the NBA because usually in the NBA, the Western Conference is the most competitive. In the Eastern Conference, you kind of don't even hear much about. Now that the Knicks won the championship, Philadelphia has made some big moves. LeBron is in Philadelphia. Now it's going to be really exciting, especially for people on the East Coast, like me, my kids, my family. Like, we might drive to Philly and go to a Philly game because LeBron is there, you know?
2: Okay, let's go get some. Let's get some tickets. I'm coming. Let's get the tickets.
3: Yeah. Yes.
2: Okay. Yeah. It's going down.
3: So at first I was like, but I actually love it. Like, I think it's going to bring a lot of excitement to the East Coast, to the Eastern Conference, and is going to revive just a lot of great competition in the NBA. And no, LeBron is nowhere near ready to retire. He still wants to be the man. He is not ready to give up that life at all.
2: And we're going to let him have it. LeBron will see you at the games. Okay.
3: Yes.
2: I wanted to make note, because I know that a lot of these players wear, and it's about to be Giselle too, wear these Nike slides, right?
3: Mm-hmm.
2: Have you seen the new ones that are coming out?
3: No, I have not.
2: They massage your feet.
3: Mm.
2: So Nike made a slide that massages and heats your feet.
3: What?
2: Robin, heats your feet. Heats your feet. Okay.
3: Okay. My feet will be sweating, but let me see. Let me see what you're showing me.
2: So there's like a little button on the side. So you hit that button.
3: Oh, okay. And so they're battery powered.
2: Yeah. Or maybe like, you know.
3: Yeah, you probably have to charge
2: them. Whatever. Yeah, charge them. That's what I meant. So they're not the cutest. Okay.
3: Yeah. Yeah.
2: But my feet are going to be warm and toasty.
3: Yeah.
2: And my feet are going to be massaged.
3: Yes.
2: Okay. Thank you, Nike.
3: I like that. I like that idea. I mean, so this clearly is not something to like walk around outside. I think that's for like, you come home, you slip them on, you know, you get your little foot massage, you get the heat on it. Like, yeah, that'll feel good. I like that. Okay.
2: I can see people in the airport with these though.
3: Wait. Oh, yeah. You know what? In the airport, you never know what you're going to see in the airport. So I could see that too.
2: Right, the airport's the Wild Wild West, baby.
3: Yes.
2: It's the Wild Wild West in the airport.
3: The best people watching.
0: 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West Coast comedian Nate Jackson pulls up on their 100th episode, and he's bringing those road stories with him. 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
4: 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I'm DJ Head.
5: And it's your favorite homegirl, Gina Views.
4: It is our 100th episode. Make some fucking noise. Hey, hey, hey. You know what I'm saying? This is going to be one of them shows, okay? So make sure that if you tuned in, wherever you're watching from, wherever you're listening from, this is going to be one of them ones. Tell a friend to tell a friend. Make sure you subscribe and follow and all the great things. My brother, representing that West, of course, a little bit north, my boy Nate Jackson is here. Yes.
6: Super north.
4: Yes, super north.
6: What's up? Pacific Northwest in the building.
4: I just want to thank you too, brother, because you were one of our favorite guests on the show.
6: Thank you.
4: You know, and I just remember being a fan of yours. I'm like, man, I don't know how to get this man on the show. And then you came on the show with us. And then ever since then, we've been locked in. So I just appreciate you for coming through.
6: Hell of people on radio be like, yeah, I'm going to come to your show. You really slid.
4: I really did.
6: You
4: we really,
6: really
4: pulled up.
6: Came through.
4: You know what's crazy, too?
6: People always be like, yeah, when is it? I'm a promoter now.
4: You know what's crazy is, and I don't know if you realize, this was the show that you had us come out to. There was a woman asleep in the balcony.
6: Okay.
4: And you was like, and she looked like she was not going to make it. She looked dead. And you said it on stage. You like, you look dead up there.
6: Yeah.
4: And you was like, at one moment, I saw you have a moment where you was like, wait, somebody like tap her.
6: Yeah, make sure she's all right.
4: Yeah.
6: I remember that.
4: You remember that?
6: She woke
4: That's
6: right
4: the
6: up.
4: Show you invited us.
5: She was by herself.
6: That was a good show.
5: She was by herself.
6: That was a good show.
4: That was a great show. Yeah, I appreciate you for being here.
0: But how y'all feel, man? Gina, how you feel?
6: That part.

0: Without saying the name?
1: Yes. Unless you want to. I mean, if you in here trying to go viral, you know, but I'm just
0: It had nothing to do with comedy. I was in Australia. I just got back from Australia, and I haven't cussed out a grown man in almost a decade. And this man made me straight flash to where my opener was like, you good? And I don't know if I got off some other stuff or what, but I went. We got in this car after we flew 9 hours. We got in this car, and they have different cars in Australia, right? So they had like this, a nice minivan, I guess, with a panoramic roof, and it had one of those screens over it. Mm. So I got in the van, and it's winter there, mind you, and I just wanted to open the screen and see the sky while we were riding, because I was like, let me just see what Australia's talking about. I want to look all around. This dude would not open the top. And I was like, man, for a ride I'm paying for, I feel like I should be able, all the buttons should work back here. He was like, I don't feel safe. I'm about to pull the car over, and y'all take all your luggage out and then get in another car. And I was like, hey, man, we just flew 9 hours.
1: On the side of the road?
2: Yes. In Australia?
0: In Australia. And so I was like, you know what? I'm going to be quiet, man. And I humbled myself for a 12-minute ride. I was looking out the window like, all right. And I was just like, it's just a ride. It is what it is. It's this man's car. Be a child. Be docile for a minute. We get out the car. We grab all our bags. Dude gets out the car and he goes, you good? I lost it. You mean am I good? I had a vein in my neck popping. Like, who in the like, I'm paying you. And like, I lost it.
1: Yeah.
0: And he was like, shh, shh. Oh, the old Asian dude. He didn't have no response. I was like, get your ugly ass in the car. Like, I lost it.
1: Got it.
0: That was the dumbest I'd ever seen. Like, I paid you for a ride after 9 hours. Like, fam, you can open. I didn't say open the window. Like, let the heat out or something. Like, just let me just see the sky. And I was so bothered by that. It just made me flash. That was one of the dumbest people I had seen in a minute.
1: Shout out to Australia.
0: I feel like anybody, any adult would have flashed in that moment.
2: Oh, that was crazy.
0: It was the you good for me.
3: Who's after us?
0: What'd you say, Gina?
4: Millennials.
3: The millennials.
1: No, after, you're saying younger?
3: Yeah.
1: That would be like alpha. It start over.
0: She's
4: no,
0: wild.
4: Generation, I think
0: y'all
4: we're Generation X. Generation X was born between 1965 and I think 1990 or 85.
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1: We're back with more Black Effect Weekends with Black Thoughts Live. Up next, we got the Black Tech Green Money Podcast. Now, there's a data center 3 miles from his front door, and Tennessee State Representative Justin J. Pearson isn't backing down from it. He sits with Will Lucas to break down his fight against Elon Musk's XAI, the pollution hitting South Memphis, and who actually profits when tech moves into black communities.
2: Will Lucas here, Black Tech Green Money. Good to be with you guys for another episode. And I'm excited about this one because we're going to talk about things that matter in your day-to-day life and make it available for you to be able to make progress with your family. We talk a lot about wealth and success and legacy. And there are some fundamental things that need to happen, have not historically happened, but are today being made by people like us available, people like the guest today available to happen because of their work. So today I have Justin J. Pearson is the Tennessee State Representative for District 86 in Memphis. And he famously stopped a $1 billion oil pipeline as an organizer, got expelled from the state house as one of the Tennessee Three, won his seat right back. And it's now going head to head with Elon Musk's XAI over the pollution is putting on Black Memphis. Welcome. You know, for anybody who hasn't followed the XAI's Colossus Data Center and what it's doing in South Memphis, can you give us kind of the state of play and why you got involved?
3: Oh, yeah. Good. So, you know, I live in Westwood. I live 3 miles away from the Colossus Data Center, which is the largest data center in the world built by Elon Musk. There are now three data centers, Colossus 1, 2, and 3. Colossus 1 is just 3 miles away from our house. Colossus 2 is 5 miles. Colossus 3 is about 7 miles on the other side of the border in northern Mississippi. These power Grok, a machine that's being used to kill people in Iran that has had horrible things saying, you know, is Mecca Hitler, has used images of children and women in abusive and harmful ways. That's what's being powered in our backyard. And they're doing it illegally with gas turbines that they're not permitted to have. And the Clean Air Act violations continue to rack up. But the health department, Shelby County Health Department, the Mississippi Department of Environmental Quality are starting to approve the illegal use of the gas turbines against the community. So our air pollution is increasing. Thousands of tons of nitrogen oxide, 17.2 tons of formaldehyde being spewed into the air consistently 24 hours a day. People in northern Mississippi, a white working class community, have just sued because they can't sleep. People in Memphis and Shelby County are suffering because they cannot breathe. And this is obviously being proliferated all across the country. But before it was news every single day, our community was fighting. This is the community I represent. It's 80% of the polluters in Shelby County, which is where Memphis, Tennessee is. 80% of the polluters are in one district, my state house district. Right? That's what we're up against. And again, it's run by Elon Musk, and he's really, you know, pushed a lot of the elected officials into silent complicity or active complicity against their own community. The Chamber of Commerce has been lauding this project, even as we've gotten research that dozens of people are going to die prematurely because of the pollution. And you can learn more, obviously, on memphiscap.org. But we're in one of the biggest data center fights in the country. And again, the communities that are being hurt and harmed have been sacrificed for so many years. It's because it's not just XAI. It's Valero Oil Refinery. It's the Tennessee Valley Authority's combined cycle plant. It's Nucor Steel. It's Stella Jones. It's like we just keep putting more pain in places that have already experienced the most deprivation. And that's what's so evil and what's so painful about what we are seeing happening in our country. The folks who are already suffering are being told, hey, just suffer a little bit more so the richest people in the world can get a little bit richer.
2: You know, when a company with that kind of money comes into a city, the pitch is typically this, is jobs, tax revenue, this is what you're going to get back. How should a community actually weigh that offer? So it's giving, so it's actually revealing what the play is and that it's getting actually more than it's giving away.
3: Yeah, that's a really good question. I think a couple of things. First, you should just look up the research by Michael Cork. He's a Harvard professor, Harvard researcher, who we had do research for us on the hyperscale data center that is being built by Elon Musk in South Haven, Mississippi. Go look at that research, because what it'll show and what it'll tell you is the economic costs are likely to be roughly $300 million. There's a very conservative estimate that it's $33 to $40 million, but it's much more likely with the amount of particulate matter, 2.5, to be $300 million worth of damage every year. If you are not getting tax money, at least equivalent to that, you are not even breaking even. And what we're getting in tax money, it's like $15 million, $19 million, right? Maybe you get $40 million. But that is nothing, pales in comparison to the economic cost of having these hyperscale data centers in our communities.
2: So let's say the tech build out's happening anyway. You've already talked about there's data centers already 3 miles, 5 miles, 7 miles away. Some of this, at some point, like, these things are inevitable on some scale, and then you can't put up a fight. Some things will get redirected. Some things will get moved. All but like AI is happening in many communities, and it's happening across the board, and it's creating a more level playing field for a lot of entrepreneurs. And so how do you think about owning a piece of it, equity, energy contracts, you know, real training for some of these jobs, instead of just absorbing the downside, which is getting thrust upon a lot of communities? Because there's two conversations that have to happen at the same time, almost.
3: Mm-hmm. I mean, let's just be honest. It's the biggest data center in the world. It's 150 jobs, maybe. 600,000 people in the city of Memphis. Even if all 150 went to people of Memphis, what would that do? They do a lot maybe for those families, but all those jobs are actually going to people who are based out of San Francisco and Los Angeles, Silicon Valley. They're not going to people who are in these communities and neighborhoods. And so we just have to be realistic. The benefits of AI are going to go to a small segment of people. And some folks say, well, I want to be in that small segment. And some folks want to be billionaires. Some folks want to play in the NFL and the NBA. But we know the likelihood is minuscule. But what they try and sell us is the dream that you might be that one person and don't worry about the community that you leave behind. And that's just not my job, right? As an elected official, I have to represent everybody.
1: 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Up next, we got the TMI Podcast. In this clip, Tamika D. Mallory and my son dig into the mass federal firings, the DEI rollbacks, and the Project 2025 playbook, reshaping who gets to speak up and who gets silent.
4: I was reading an article where people were asking, where are folks around organizing for the midterm elections? Like, what exactly is happening? And I mean, it was an article that really pretty much examined in previous midterms the extensive outreach, grassroots outreach that some organizations were engaged in. And it was just pretty much asking, like, where are these orgs now and what's the plan for the midterms? And I was thinking that the Trump administration, they really did take the years between his first presidency and then, of course, through Joe Biden's presidency to the second Trump election to really sit with a critical plan for how to disenfranchise voters and communities that they are targeting. Because when you think about the way that they came out with guns blazing from day one, they started out as soon as they stepped into office with Elon Musk, and they fired thousands upon thousands upon thousands of people from the federal government level where you have people now, especially in Maryland, Virginia, DC, and that whole Beltway community, that are really, really, really stressed. And when I say stressed, I mean not just like mentally stressed, but their finances are stressed because the communities are suffering from the loss of work. I had a conversation with a person who organizes around workers' rights down in that area who said that the numbers are startling, the amount of people who are not working. And we know that the federal government was one of the largest employers of Black folks. So Black folks and Black women, but Black folks in general, the majority of the jobs that were secure, you know, for our communities that helped us to build wealth, to buy homes, to do all of that, came from the federal government. So they came straight in the door, firing thousands of people. And at the same time, corporations took a page out of the Elon Musk Doge, whatever it was called, book, and they started firing people as well. And where they were able to do their best work, quote, end quote, was around diversity, equity, and inclusion. So they used that as a way to get rid of, you know, a swath of individuals who were working in semi-senior level positions at these corporations. Then they did it in education. They closed departments. They shrunk administrations within colleges and other institutions. Put people out of work. You're talking at least a million Black women and Black men right behind us, and to some degree other communities, but no community has been impacted in the same ways in which our community has been. And what happens when you have all of these different institutions, whether it be colleges and or corporations, and to some extent, different positions in the federal government, when people are not working or they don't have resources from, you know, from, like, in other words, colleges hiring people to speak, new partnerships, especially when you're talking about departments, diversity, equity, and inclusion departments that focused on race relations, that focused on history, that addresses racial issues. When you cut those things, then you cut people from being able to go to those colleges to speak to students. Now, don't forget that they already started the attack on education and trying to limit the amount of information we all, including white and every other racial group, had the access that we have to America's true history in terms of what it has done, the crimes of this nation, and what it has done to other communities, and also the resilience of other communities, and how people have been able to fight back and to become successful despite America's constant barrage of oppression, suppression, and all the other the things that we experience here as vulnerable people. So when you put all of that together in a framework that is the Project 2025 idea, that we're going to restore America to mainly a white male and white woman with white children, and then the white woman is even subservient, now you have created a scenario which they are very happy with that has disenfranchised people. And therefore, when you start saying, well, why aren't people out here as much organizing? There are no resources. They have cut the pipeline of funding off by making sure that institutions, corporations, and otherwise no longer see the issues that they had been funding as being priority to them. And those funding networks that our taxpayer dollars and our spending within these corporations, we're not asking for anything, you know, out of, no, our money is going into these areas and we should be able to receive a benefit from it. So, you know, that's a lot to be said, but people are there. The organizations that I know, many of them, doors are closing. You have people who have been out here doing work for a long time, and they're now having to take jobs and go into places and spaces that silences their voices and have where they're not able to stand and speak and fight and organize in the ways in which they have in the past, because they don't have the resources to be able to keep the lights on in their homes while doing so. And I'm not talking about, you know, lots of money. I'm talking about just having enough resources to keep the lights on, to keep things functioning, to keep a cell phone where the media can actually reach you to have a conversation about whatever issue you may be addressing.
5: Yeah, it's a real serious situation. And it's, like you said, it's strategic and it's part of Project 2025. And that's why I've always said, people always try to give me these stats about how DEI benefits white women and all that. And I said, when they start attacking DEI, they're not going to fire white women, right? They're not looking for white women to remove from, you know, the workplace. That's not who they're going after. You can tell me who gets hired more, but I know who's going to get fired the most. And that's what, and it's a reflection in right now in this culture we live in. And we just have to really think about, how do we create structures so these things don't happen.
1: 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Up next, we got the No Ceilings podcast. In this clip, Glasses Malone and the crew break down the game versus YG versus who really won, who left hits on the table, and what if Kendrick Lamar made an appearance.
6: How did y'all feel about the versus? Who did y'all feel won? Did you think it was successful? Do you think it was a good look for the coast? What was y'all thoughts on
7: it? I said earlier and I'll say before, game choke. It was like the 28-3 halftime lead between the Atlanta Falcons and the New England Patriots. Game had the game in the bag. And when he's so lyrical, he has great hits. He could have stayed there. He wanted to out-Damu YG, and YG is known for being a party Damu rapper. He changed his style of fighting to match him, and that's what made him, quote-unquote, lose. It was a celebration for the West Coast, celebration for Compton, but as far as just going by song for song for song to win, game kind of start playing songs that the West Coast we know, but the world don't know.
6: I agree with you on that. I think game tried to out YG. YG, he went the party route, the turn up route. I don't understand why. Game's a hip hop legend. We all know his catalog is ridiculous. He has underground classics, commercial classics. He left a lot of classics off of the table. It damn near turned into a YG concert. And in my opinion, game damn near turned into YG hype man at some point in time. Now, I don't know if it was the drink. I don't know if he was home more than the drink, but he was turned the f up. Cause on paper, game is washing YG in the verses. I love YG, turn up, West Coast, all that. On paper, game should smoke him. But in reality, I'm like, damn, YG is really walking this down. What the is going on?
8: I can't even say it was really a walk down. I think it was more in a perspective of, like YG said, it's a party with homies. We in here, I'm playing my music, you playing your music. It wasn't structured enough for me to be like, hey, this song, because it was a lot more going on. They brought Was the Boy, Chef Boy out.
7: Chef Boy.
8: Shout out Joe Moses, because he could have turned that up if they would have played
7: more songs.
8: Him and RJ.
7: RJ.
8: I think overall, it was a good look. Cause then nothing necessarily happened. Like,
7: right,
8: was, like you would say, could be in a space and don't nothing happen. But other than that, I think it was overall good. And I think more people on the coast, we should be presenting more of that. Game was wilding though.
7: I thought game was going.
8: Hey, once he did song was hatch.
7: I thought song was.
8: That's what I'm talking on.
7: I thought he was about to really get in the bag.
6: Hit him with the turn to the super plug. I said it's over with.
9: It's up. I said so I loved it for the coast. For the Parus and Damus. I loved it for all the nostalgia because I'm in the 40s club, so I'm of that age bracket. I loved it for the positivity. I think the liquor did get, it became a homie event, which I anticipated. And I still think that was level-headed, if we're being honest, because we from the coast. We know how it can get. I don't think Game's attitude, and watching the interview, I don't think he ever really came in there to, I'm finna smash you. I think he really came in there on what he really was presenting, and the liquor just enhanced that emotion more, which is, it's really all love, and, you know, a drunk time, it just play out not the way you want it. But I think the intent was positive. I don't think he actually came there to just smash you. It was more to show, hey, the Colts, the Pirus, the West Side, it's all the positive. I think he's starting LeBron to know. and the liquor just made it worse. It just made it worse. But if you really sitting there being objective and not judging, he was on some, it's all love.
7: I think he was loving the appreciation because he probably didn't get to join the pop out. So he was embellishing that moment like, okay, it's all West Coast stars up here. I got all this love. They giving me my flowers, red rose, white ceiling. They gave me the red rose, white ceiling on there. So I think he was just over embellishing the moment. Like, man, I'm finally getting my love that the West Coast, we here, we in LA, turn up. I think he was just so overjoyed that he got a little, you know, out of control.
6: I don't know. It seemed like he came to party and YG came to compete because when Game did his records, YG, he kind of fell back and let Game do what he did. When YG performed, Game down there turns into Diddy. He in the camera, he dancing, standing on the stage, he rapping the songs. He was like, okay, this is my little homie that finally made it to the big leagues. Cause he literally told him, bro, I was waiting 10 years for you. They thought we was beefing. I was waiting. You finally got here. In my opinion, I think he still should have schooled him. I'm a big competitor. This rap, this hip hop, you could be my mother mama. If you hit these bars, I still love you to death, but I'm gonna show you I'm the better MC. And I think Game, at his legend status, when we mentioned him going at Jay-Z, possible beef with Kendrick, I think he should have showed his level.
8: I don't know. I always thought it was going to be, I'm thankful it was a celebration. You know what I'm saying? But I didn't get to see it. He didn't perform Certified Gangsters, which I think that was crazy. Important. Like, how you don't perform that.
10: Right.
8: There are some things, but I mean, I thought overall from the pictures, from clips I saw, it looked like it was fun.
7: Oh, it's meme worthy now. Yeah,
8: they had a bunch of fun.
7: Million big boy with the red rag.
9: Big boy fun.
6: Game definitely fed the internet.
7: Oh, definitely.
6: Memes on that one.
7: For the rest of the year.
8: He's like, that's his thing, man. He you know, all them dudes, whether it's him or Doc, they marketing Savant Smith. They really understand marketing with a different.
7: We had a question last night. We were talking about this. Say if Kendrick came out, do you really feel like that would have been like a Avengers assemble for the West Coast if Kendrick would have blessed the presence of that stage?
8: You know what's funny? It would have looked crazy as hell. You know what I mean? But all the power rules and at that point. You know what I'm saying? So, I mean, I thought they did a good job, man. I thought for what it was, I was happy that Joe Moses, RJ, yeah. Kamaya, Chef Boy.
10: Well, why you think it would have looked crazy because of what Game is saying lately?
6: Because Game this still have to pop out like
8: I don't think Game really be did. You know what's funny, man? I didn't have this conversation and it's so tiring to me because it's like he's not going to diss him.
6: Who, Dot?
8: No, it's just you got to realize like how close all of us is.
10: Yeah,
8: right?
10: They talk
8: about, so I said the biggest problem is right there. It's Stat Quo been talking about it more and more where. They're so like really great artists, man. I don't care if it's Chuck or Dodd or Snoop. Like they wear their emotions on their sleeve. I remember I was in the studio with Dog and said something in the comments. I hopped in his DM and left a video message cussing out.
10: Yeah, he told me.
8: That was before you said you learned the net though.
10: Yeah, yeah.
8: But I was thinking to myself, like, this is crazy. But all of the best artists wear their emotions on their sleeve.
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4: 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For our final clip this weekend, we got the Eatin' While Broke podcast. She built a $100 million brand and watched it nearly fall apart. Bloody Vegan founder Pinky Cole sits down with host Colleen Witt for an unfiltered conversation about ego, bankruptcy, and the hard lesson that there are no friends in business.
5: Hey guys, welcome to another episode of Eating While Broke. I'm your host, Colleen Witt, and today we have a very special guest, worked very hard, didn't know how to pull some strings to get this special guest, Pinky Cole. Entrepreneur Pinky Cole is in the building. You guys may know her as the owner of Slutty Vegan. You may also catch her on Real Housewives of Atlanta. But I want to focus mainly on Slutty Vegan and the entrepreneur herself, self-made entrepreneur Pinky Cole today and her journey to getting where she is today.
6: Yes, I'm so happy to be here.
5: I am beyond thrilled. Like when I say there was a small chance we were going to miss each other, and I was devastated.
6: I'm here, and everything happens
5: for
6: a reason.
5: You're here. You didn't turn vegan until later.
6: I was vegetarian.
5: Oh, you were vegetarian.
6: Because my mother didn't eat that, right? So all we ate was fish. My grandfather was a fisherman. Like, I come from a fisherman
5: family. And these are
6: Jamaicans.
5: Look, yes. I'm a Jamaican.
6: Are you Jamaican?
5: My mom done cooked turtles that were in the stream.
6: Turtles?
5: Frogs. She's an immigrant. She has cut a chicken in front of us. We saw it run around with its little head off. And we still was like, pass.
6: And you still eating it.
5: Pass the chicken.
6: Okay, give me that plate.
5: We don't eat everything. Yeah.
6: But you know, now that I'm older and I have kids, I don't see myself ever going back to eating meat. I just don't. I'm like, this is, who would have thought that I would create a $100 million brand off of just eating vegetables? And I think that was the path that was aligned for me early on. And now here it is. I can teach people about veganism, which is the part that I love, right? Mm-hmm. Here it is. I got Slutty Vegan. People come up to me and be like, Pinky, I didn't even know fries were vegan. There's a lot of education to be taught about veganism.
5: Fries are vegan.
6: It depends.
5: What do you mean it depends?
6: Yeah, because if it's cooked in beef tallow or whatever you call it, then it's not vegan. But people come up to me like they don't have the level of education. And that's why Slutty Vegan is so critical, because I get to meet people where they are. Yeah. Right. So like my audience is not even a vegan. It's the meat eater.
5: Let's go back to the beginning days. We grew up Caribbean parents. Mm-hmm. They did not eat a lot of meat.
6: My mother didn't eat meat. She only ate fish.
5: Okay. So you grow up. You go to college. Okay. You know from day one that you're going to be an entrepreneur?
6: My father did 22 years in prison. And while he was in prison, he would always give me life lessons. I was just talking about this earlier, how even though he was physically behind bars, mentally he was free. So at an early age, I was able to get trained on mindset, right? Because he wasn't a prisoner to his circumstance. So as a kid, I wanted to be an entrepreneur. My mother was and still is a lead singer of a reggae band. So I used to literally go to her shows. Mm. She took all the kids. There's this town called Ocean City, Maryland. She used to always perform in Ocean City. She would always take us. We would be on stage watching her perform. So I wanted to be a star like my mom.
5: Oh.
6: I wanted to make it. I'm like, I'm going to be like her when I grow up. And people, her hair is really long and it touches the ground. She has locks. So everybody just wanted to take pictures with her. I'm like, oh my goodness, I want to be like mommy when I grow up. And it's so funny because it's a full circle moment, because here it is. Yeah. Now I'm on TV. I'm doing exactly what it is that my mother did, obviously in a different capacity. But people love my mother. People love me. Yeah. People wanted to be next to my mother. They want to be next to me. That's why it's so critical. I know you say you had one child. It's so critical to expose your children to the life that you want them to have, or to the life that you live and live loudly and live out loud. Because now that I have my young daughters, my baby looks at me and now she gets in front of the camera and she wants to take photos and she just wants to be a star. She done did a song with Jazzy Faye. She just wants to be that girl. But it's because she sees mommy and how I get up and I go to work and I take my pictures and I do all things. And even when I'm talking to people and I'm motivating other people, my daughter is right there.
5: Wow.
6: Literally right there. Entrepreneurship was instilled in me early on. And I'm so glad, because I could not imagine me doing anything else in this world.
5: So you built Slutty Vegan. I watched your success, very excited about it. It blew up. Every celebrity and influencer was like all in it. Now, do you think a part of what led to bankruptcy was how fast you grew? Could you have grown? Was it a too fast growth situation?
6: My situation wasn't a too fast growth. My infrastructure was always clean.
5: Okay.
6: Businesses grow fast all the time. I just didn't have the right team that needed to go there. I had good people, but I didn't have the right team. Did you hear what I said? You can have good people and it still not be the right team.
5: How do you determine good people versus the right team?
6: If I could turn back the hands of time, you have to get people that are in alignment with the level of scale that it is that you're trying to get to. Okay. So say you want to start a basketball team. Okay. And you know, you need to find the players. You're not going to get advice from somebody who got a pickleball team. Okay. Cause they're going to give you pickleball players. Yeah. You're trying to build basketball. You understand what I'm saying? And that is the biggest mistake that I made. I was putting pickleball on a basketball court, right? So they were great. They were pros in pickleball.
5: Yeah.
6: But when it came time to play basketball, it's okay, I ain't never do this before. Let me figure it out. That's really what happened, right?
5: Do you, as an entrepreneur, do you think that as you grow, it's your responsibility to do your research to find the right team?
6: It is absolutely my responsibility. The breakdown in my business is absolutely my responsibility. It may not be my fault getting to $20 million in debt. It may not be my fault that I got lawsuits in business that I didn't know about. It may not be my fault, but it is my responsibility. You know why?
5: Because you're the leader.
6: Because I'm the leader. And when you are a leader,
5: I love your attitude.
6: You take the good with the bad. Right. I could be out in a whole bunch of people right now, but for what? It's my responsibility. I created this business. I allowed certain things to go on in my business and I didn't pay attention when I needed to pay attention. And this is the end result. It'll never happen again.
5: How did your ego play a role in any of this?
6: Oh, it killed it. It killed my ego.
5: And then did you actually have to have a talk with yourself about it?
6: Oh, every day.
5: To say, hey, this is your ego versus this is who you are?
6: For a long time, like, I could have saved myself a lot of stress when my business was going through its period if I would have just said, you know what? Okay, let's restructure now. But I kept holding on because my ego was in the way. Here it is, one of the most powerful entrepreneurs in the world. And I was too worried about the opinions and judgments of other people if I looked like a failure. That was my ego. I wasn't thinking like a businesswoman. Because if I was thinking like a businesswoman, I would have cut my losses earlier. Mm-hmm. You understand what I'm saying? But now, it's like I needed to go through that at this level in business because where I'm going, eyes have not seen. And I need to learn these lessons now so that when I get to where I'm trying to go, it's going to be that much easier and it won't be as expensive. What I just went through the last few years of my life probably had to be the hardest. People couldn't walk half a mile in my shoes. Okay. Mm-hmm. Here it is. I built this $100 million brand, made the cover of all of these magazines, made all of these big lists, all of these accolades, been that girl for so long. Okay. Everything that I've ever put my hands on, I've gotten to one day wake up and it crumbles right in front of me. To one day, you ever had something where the people that you normally talk to, one day you picking up the phone and they won't even answer the phone for you no more. So you realize that the relationship was transactional.
5: I feel like in the entertainment business that a lot, especially if you're at the, I've never made it to the top of the entertainment business. I don't know if it's different when you're like huge and maybe the relationships are more solid. But I know when I was like in the entry level of it, man, you leave a company, you shut down a company, you out, they never talk to you again. That's
6: transactional.
5: The end of the
6: relationship. And that was my first.
5: I thought we were family.
6: Exactly. Yeah. So my mindset with a lot of people was like, I thought we were family.
5: Yeah.
6: So when you see me cry and you see me hold that hurt, it's because I always come from a genuine space as an entrepreneur. But I also realize that those things really don't go together. There are no friends in business. And I had to learn that the hard way. It's no friends in business.
5: No friends or few friends.
6: There's no friends in business.
5: Dang, Pinky.
6: It's a sad...
2: Her first gem of the day.
6: It's a sad truth.
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Tri-State is Power 105.1, New York's hip-hop and R&B, home of The Breakfast Club and Angie Martinez. It's Ivy Rivera, and I'm waking you up with some good energy. We're going to get the day started, and I'm rocking out with you guys till 2 p.m. today. Okay, so we got the morning and a little bit of the afternoon to just catch up, revamp, and get our minds ready for the top of the week. That's what we do here, okay? Let's get right into the vibes, though, with DJ Spin King, my brother, on Power 105.

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1: Yes, sir. It's Power 105.1, New York's Hip Hop and R&B, home of The Breakfast Club and Angie Martinez. Top of the morning, Tri-State. Stick around because coming up in the 11 o'clock hour, I have some tickets to give away to see Chance the Rapper. And I'm giving you 3 dates to choose from, okay? I'm coming with options. I'm coming with abundance on this beautiful Sunday. So stick around and let's keep it flowing with DJ Spin King right here on Power 105.1.

Yes, sir. It's Power 105.1, New York's hip hop and R&B, home of The Breakfast Club and Angie Martinez. How you feeling, Tri-State? It's Ivy Rivera holding down your Sunday morning. I hope you guys had a great weekend so far. We're going to have a great day ahead of us because, I mean, there's so much to celebrate, so much positivity going on in the world if you just want to focus there. And I have some great news. I have Chance the Rapper tickets for you for caller number 10 specifically. You can be in the building August 18th at Summer Stage, August 21st at the Paramount in Huntington, or August 23rd at Stone Pony Summer Stage in Asbury Park, New Jersey. It is yours. Caller number 10, 1-800-585-1051 is a number to dial. Good luck to you. I'm rocking out with you guys till 2 p.m. today. So we got the morning and some of the afternoon together. So let's keep it flowing and get that energy right with my girl Young Miami on Power 105.1.

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That was a good throwback by Mario right here on Power 105.1 New York's Hip Hop and R&B, home of The Breakfast Club and Angie Martinez. How you feeling, everybody? Happy Sunday. Man, to think that Mario is on tour right now with Usher and Chris Brown. Yes, I know. Another night that I missed at MetLife Stadium. We don't have to talk about that, okay? Let's just stick to the present. And you know, I heard that Jacquees turned down the opportunity to play background singer the way that Mario is, the way that Tank is. And in a world of collaboration, right? I mean, I can understand in a perspective way how being asked to be a backup singer when you are a star of the show is like kind of like offensive. But what do you think is Mario and what do you think is Tank? Like, these are like legendary, iconic, maybe I'm ODing, but they're like really of stature type of singers and they understand the art of collaboration. Come on, Jacquees. Get your ego out the way and get on this tour. You know what I mean? I got more vibes on the way. Don't you go nowhere. I got another Chris Brown feature. I'm just going to like soak in the fact that I missed both nights at MetLife Stadium. But shout out to everybody who enjoyed the tour. I'm seeing my timeline flooded with the updates, so I felt like I was there anyway. But we're going to keep it moving with Leon Thomas right here on Power 105.1. Keep it locked, y'all.

It's Power 105.1 New York's Hip Hop and R&B, home of The Breakfast Club and Angie Martinez. Top of the morning, everybody. How are you doing? It is Leo season. If you have a birthday today, happy birthday to you. You share it with a few cool people like Deion Sanders, Mac 10, rest in peace, the icon Whitney Houston, King Von. It's going to be a great day today. The sun is out. You know, I'm going to be outside. And, you know, we just going to have a great day. I'm rocking out with you guys till 2 p.m. So keep it locked right here. Let's get into Chris Breezy on Power 105.1.

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0: That was my brother DJ Spin King right here on Power 105.1, New York's Hip Hop and R&B, home of The Breakfast Club and Angie Martinez. Good afternoon and happy Sunday. It is a beautiful day outside, and I want you to go enjoy it if you're not already. If you in your car, if you running them errands, salute to you. We're going to have a great day together. You know, I'm claiming it myself. I'm actually going to make my way to Brooklyn today, my hometown, just to, you know, peruse around and feel the love. Like, it's just something about the streets of Brooklyn that just give me that inspiration, that motivation. Like, I love seeing my old blocks. I love seeing my old neighbors. I love seeing my relatives. Like, it just gives me that, like, boost that I need just to reset for the top of the week. You know, we have a big week ahead of us. We have the rest of the year just to plan and revise and do all the great things that we said we were going to do this year, all right? So make sure you take some time to get it together. And we got more on the way. Don't you go nowhere. Let's get into T Grizzly on Power 105.1.
1: 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What you want? I'm about to pull up on you right quick.
2: Come on,
1: you got a man. What they got to do with me? Come outside right quick.
3: DJ, you're the

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That was Mariah the Scientist and Kali Uchis right here on Power 105.1, New York's Hip Hop and R&B, home of The Breakfast Club and Angie Martinez. How you feeling, Tri-State? It's Ivy Rivera holding down your Sunday afternoon. What a beautiful day it is outside. If you have the opportunity, take a walk. Get some sunshine on you. You know what I mean? Get your energy reset. Yesterday was August 8th. It's a synergy manifesting day. So there was a lot of energy going on. And last night also, Chris Brown and Usher took over MetLife Stadium. They brought out some special guests. My timeline has been flooded with it. I have the ultimate FOMO. And if you know me, you know I have a pattern of missing Chris Brown concerts, and not on purpose, right? But I'm telling myself I'm going to see him before the year is over. He's still got some dates. Him not being in my city is not really like threatening me. I think my new favorite thing to do is go to concerts outside of New York. It is just something about it. The energy is exciting. It's new. It keeps me curious and adventurous. I'm into that. Okay, so I'm gonna see him probably in Miami or something around December. We'll see. I'll keep you posted on that. But I got more vibes on the way. I'm rocking out with you guys till 2 p.m. So keep it locked right here. I'm going to get into one of the songs of the summer. Yes, I'm talking about Young Miami. Keep it locked right here on Power 105.1. We got more on the way.

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101.1 New York's Hip Hop and R&B, home of the Breakfast Club, and Angie Martinez. It's Ivy Rivera holding down your Sunday afternoon, and you know I got the vibes on the way. I'm here to keep that energy going, okay? We're going to get into it right here with French Montana, Max B, and Remy Ma on Power 105.1. Keep it locked, y'all.

The Breakfast Club and Angie Martinez. Ivy Rivera here holding down your Sunday. Dang, remember when Rick Ross and Drake used to get along? We used to have music like this. Oh, how times have changed. I got more vibes on the way. Don't you come nowhere. Let's get into Leon Thomas and Chris Breezy on Power 105.1.

But don't you worry, because DJ Sus One is coming in to hold down the rest of your afternoons. It's been a pleasure spending the day with you guys. But, you know, I got to go enjoy the day, too. As always, you can catch me flexing on the gram at The Ivy Rivera. That's T-H-E-I-V-Y-R-I-V-E-R-A. And don't forget to hit that follow button, y'all. I'm going to see y'all tomorrow at 2 p.m. on The Angie Martinez Show. So beat me there. Don't meet me there. It's always love on this side. Let's close it out with Capella Gray on Power 105.1.

presentation. I'm in the building. The weather's nice. The Dominican Day Parade is going on in New York City. Right outside the radio station, actually, when I was on my way in. You know, it was lit. All the Dominicans, shout out to all my Dominicans outside right now in the city celebrating their culture, all right? Shout out to Ivy Rivera, who was just on. I ran into her on the way out. And shout out to you. If you got a request, hit me up at DJ Sus1 on Instagram. We got some Chance the Rapper tickets to give away real soon, so stay focused for that. It's happening at the top of the 3 o'clock hour, all right? It's Power 105.1. Here's a classic from Wale. Let's go.

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13 minutes or so. All right, it's DJ Sus One, the feature presentation. By the way, you got to be caller 10 to get those tickets. I'm going to tell you to call up. All right, shout out to everybody that was at the R&B show, the R&B tour yesterday with Chris Brown and Usher. It looked like a movie from all the clips I'm seeing, all right? Especially when this record dropped.

651. We'll get a chance to see Chance the Rapper. And you can choose your show, all right, if you call a 10. Either Summer Stage in Central Park on August 18th, or the Paramount on August 21st, or the Stone Pony Summer Stage on August 23rd. You can choose your show. But you have to be calling 10 right now if you want to see Chance the Rapper. Like I said, 800-585-1051. All right? Get the dialing, baby. It's DJ Sus1. It's Power 105.1. New Lil Baby. Let's do it.

Beyonce right there. All right, it's DJ Sus One, the feature presentation. It's Power 105.1, of course. Yo, shout out to all the Dominicans outside the Dominican Day Parade, which is taking place. It's been taking place since this morning. It's directly outside the radio station over here in the Midtown area in New York City. All right, so shout out to all the Dominicans outside right now. Salute to all of y'all. And let me know if y'all got a request at DJ Sus One on Instagram. All right, I'm here. Here's some Kayla.

0: It's over. Knick fans, this is not a dream. Your long, long wait has ended. Go ahead and cry. After 53 years, the Knicks are finally NBA champions once again.
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Everyone falls in love. It's DJ Sus won the feature presentation. It's Power 105.1. Like I said, we got more tickets to give away for Chance the Rapper for caller 10 when I tell you to call up to see him live in concert. So stay tuned for that. Here's some Kendrick. If this

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0: I hit the boy up and then I go skating a Rari. 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

coming up in the next few minutes. We got some Tems coming up, that What You Need record. We got that Young Miami, Spend That. And right now we got some Mariah the Scientist. All right, it's DJ Suss 1, it's Power 105.1. Let's keep it moving. I got that blue.

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1: I used to think about immature things. You know, like, do you love me? 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Are you gonna call me like you said you would? Is this really your real phone number?

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All right? Timeless music right there. All right? It's DJ Sus 1. It's Power 105.1. We got some chance to rapper tickets to give away for Call the 10 when I tell you to call up. Top of the 7 o'clock hour. Stay focused, baby. Here's some Kendrick. If this

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2: Let it clap, ride this. Or you sit on my lap. 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That thing till your throat gets sore. 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That till your legs can't stand. High freak with the word in a hand.

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Like I said, 800-585-1051, all right? Get the dialing, baby. It's DJ Sus1. It's Power.

Yo, classic music from Rihanna. Haven't seen Rihanna in a minute. And Hov. Right? It's DJ Sus won the feature presentation. It's Power 105.1. All right? I'm here till 8 p.m. You got a request, hit me up at DJ Sus one on Instagram. I got you with the vibes. All right? Here's some Kehlani. Let's keep it moving, baby. It's Power 105.1.

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My brother Nori's up next with 2 hours of Caribbean music, so stay tuned for that. Yo, Chris Brown has been breaking up couples and marriages with this record on stage for the R&B tour. This record's doing damage out here in these streets. All right? Power 105.1, classic Chris Breezy. Let's do it.